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is Taste of Country Weekend. And man, Ella Langley, I don't know how she was so calm, cool, and collected in this moment that could have been really bad, like really embarrassing. We'll chat more after a double down of Ella Langley. Here's I Can't Love You Anymore with Morgan Wallen.

0: Double Down of Ella Langley on Taste of Country Weekend. We brought you I Can't Love You Anymore with Morgan Wallen and Loving Life Again. It is Jess and the Taste of Country crew. Man, Ella, she's so calm, cool, and collected. I don't know how this doesn't happen more often. You think about artists on stage, there's a lot of things that could go wrong. I mean, obviously technical difficulties or weather not cooperating. There could be slips and falls and injuries. Then there's the wardrobe malfunction. And this happened to Ella when she was doing a show in Baltimore last weekend. She comes out to do her opening set for Morgan Wallen, and she's like two songs in, and she realizes that the dress that she's wearing has completely split in the back. Like, it is completely unzipped. She had a quick fix. She remained calm. Somebody ran out and handed her a Ravens jersey, which was great because, you know, they're playing in Baltimore. It's one of those custom things with Langley on the back of it and the year of the tour. And it actually kind of worked. You know, she had this pink dress on to begin with some purple accents. The purple jersey, you know, it kind of went. You know, it kind of worked for Ella. And of course, she rocked it and carried on like a true professional.
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Taste of Country Weekend, bringing you some new country in our song spotlight. That's right. This hour, we're shining the spotlight on Shane Proffitt. The song is called Long Live Country. Let me know what you think about it on our Taste of Country app.

0: Love that one. Shane Proffitt's Long Live Country. It's just a good country song, right? It's in our song spotlight on Taste of Country Weekend. My name is Jess, and do we really have a country artist out there who is claiming that, well, he might have saved George Strait's life back in the day? Talk about Long Live Country, right? The king of country music. Well, it is Frank Ray, who shared this story on Taste of Country Nights recently. He said that, well, they were doing a music festival. George Strait was performing, and they knew where George Strait was going to be coming out to go out on stage. And, well, Frank was just hanging around and talking to somebody, and, well, there was somebody out of the corner of his eye that just was skirting security and basically running at the place that George Strait was going to be coming out of, a fan that was a little crazed. Well, I don't know if you know this about Frank Ray, but he used to be a police officer. So he tackled that guy and pinned him down until security could get there and handle business. Yeah, I think it's safe to say that Frank Ray had a hand in taking care of George Strait that night.
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Taste of Country Weekend. Still waiting for Brett Eldridge to announce some sort of new country. Especially since he announced that he's married now. You know the man's got to be writing tons.

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Taste of Country Weekend. You know, I'm in the school of thought that country artists will do music as long as they physically can. There's no retiring until you absolutely have to. But we've got an artist who's talking about retiring in like 2 years. Details next.

0: Let's carry on from Kenny Chesney. The second in a double down from Kenny Chesney. The first was Save It For A Rainy Day. Hey, it's Jess and the Taste of Country crew. Kenny is one of those artists I feel like is never going to retire, right? Like a Willie Nelson or a Dolly Parton. They're always going to be doing something. He's always going to be doing something, which I feel is the case for so many of our favorite country artists. Like, they're not going to stop making music until they physically can't make music anymore. It's just in their bones. It's in their DNA. And then you've got other artists that they mark a day where they hang it up and they just retire. They enjoy the rest of their life doing whatever they choose. Alan Jackson doing that kind of, sort of. He did retire from touring. I have a feeling he's still going to make music for us. Same thing with Darius Rucker. I don't know if you saw this interview that he did recently talking about retiring in 2 years. He said it's something that he's thought about a lot, and it's mostly just retiring from the road. He said he's been thinking about the fact that he played 110 shows last year, and he's kind of questioning his sanity. Like, why would he do that? Now, if he does decide to retire, he will still want to make music in the studio. He loves that. It's just the road game. It's brutal. Now, if he does retire, he says he wants to do a massive tour with Hootie and the Blowfish to close it out.
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Taste of Country Weekend. It's time once again for our song spotlight. And this hour, we're highlighting Tyler Nance. The song is called Keeps Me Sane, and it's right here on Taste of Country Weekend.

0: That is Tyler Nance. The song is called Keeps Me Sane. It's in our song spotlight on Taste of Country Weekend. It's Jess. Please tell me you saw the nominees for the Nashville Songwriters Hall of Fame. This is some stiff competition. Like, this is going to be tough to choose just one person to be nominated or to be inducted into the Nashville Songwriters Hall of Fame. The nominees this year are Miranda Lambert, Taylor Swift, Phil Vassar, and Chris Stapleton. You can make a strong argument for all four of those artists to be inducted into the Nashville Songwriters Hall of Fame. I will say, however, I feel like it might go to Miranda Lambert, and it's simply because she's just top of mind right now. Obviously, Taylor is always going to be like a headliner. Like, she's always going to be out there. We're always going to hear about Taylor. But for Miranda, you know, all this work that she has done with Ella Langley, all these songs becoming number one hits in like all genre charts, yeah, that's kind of a big deal. So I have a feeling when it comes to voting, she's just going to be top of mind. But we'll see what happens.
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You know, I think if Toby Keith were still here, he would love to do a song with Ella Langley, and I think it would be so good. Here's As Good As I Once Was.

0: There were several country artists that were in attendance at this wedding. Brad Paisley and his wife Kimberly were there. And well, Brad said it was a nice event. I mean, think about it. She got married in Madison Square Garden. It could have easily been over the top and ridiculous, but Brad said it was the least pretentious wedding that he has ever been to. Okay, now I'm dying to like go back in time and be a fly on the wall, or maybe a caterer.
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Taste of Country Weekend, Alexandra Kay, going to be hitting the road this fall with John Party. It's the Gamblin' Man Tour. She's on now, Straight for the Heart. Ready?

0: I just love her voice. Alexandra Kay, Straight for the Heart, in our song Spotlight on Taste of Country Weekend. It's Jazz. Tell me what you think about that one on our Taste of Country app. While you're there, would you also drop me a message telling me what you think is going to happen with Ella Langley's song, Choosin' Texas? Could it break a record? I mean, it's already broken so many. We could just add this to the list, right? So right now, Choosin' Texas is number one on the Billboard Hot 100 Songs chart. You've heard me say this like every single week because it has been in that number one spot for 14 weeks now. And it's a big deal because, well, that's a long time to be on top of that chart. But also, like, country artists on top of that chart, it rarely happens. And it rarely happens that they have this kind of staying power, right? Well, since she has notched a 14th week in that number one spot, she has tied Whitney Houston and Mariah Carey for the most weeks by a female artist at number one with a non-holiday hit. Of course, Mariah Carey's We Belong Together sat there for 14 weeks. Whitney Houston's song, I Will Always Love You, sat at number one, which, by the way, that was written by Dolly Parton, so can we claim that one as our own as well? I mean, Whitney took it to new heights, but still, you gotta try, right? As far as the most weeks at number one on that chart, whether it's a holiday song or not, Mariah Carey still holds that record. And I don't think it's going to be broken because think about it. Every single year, that song gains popularity again and it winds up at the number one spot again for like the entire holiday season. So it just keeps gaining ground with that record. But as far as the non-holiday songs, I think Ella Langley could break this record.
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0: Welcome back to In Touch with the Hudson Valley. You're listening to Town Square Media's Public Affairs and Issues program, where we discuss Hudson Valley happenings, local issues, and where we shed the spotlight on some difference-making organizations and individuals in our area. I'm your host, Trevor Eichler, and today we're stepping into the world of live theater and storytelling with playwright Kate Cortese from New York Stage and Film. For decades, New York Stage and Film has been a launching pad for new plays and musicals, giving playwrights, actors, directors, and composers the opportunity to develop original works before they reach stages across the country. Right here in the Hudson Valley, the organization continues to nurture creativity while connecting audiences with exciting new voices in theater. Kate joins us to talk about her journey as a playwright, the creative process behind developing new work, and why organizations like New York Stage and Film play such an important role in keeping the arts vibrant in our region and beyond. It's a pleasure to welcome playwright Kate Cortese to In Touch with the Hudson Valley. All right, Kate. Well, again, thank you so much for joining us today. This is the show is called In Touch with the Hudson Valley. We bring in a lot of people, a lot of organizations that are doing good work. I bring in a lot of local artists. I bring in a lot of local people just doing good things for the community, you know? And I'm glad that Lisa got us connected, because this is a super, super cool thing. You know, the New York State Stage and Film. So I guess just let's start out by saying, you know, who are you? What do you do? And, you know, what led you to the Hudson Valley?
1: Well, Trevor, thanks for having me. I'm so honored that you're out here reaching for us and connecting, you know, artists who are in your neighborhood to the folks around you. And I'm here because I'm a playwright. I also write for film and TV, but I identify primarily, always and forever, as a writer for the theater. And I'm very fortunate that the New York Stage and Film organization was interested in a script I wrote and invited me up with a team of actors, a director, and the subject of the play himself to come hang out for a couple weeks and be in art summer camp while we work on the play, try to make new discoveries about it, make it better, and, you know, start to build this piece a little more fully.
0: Where are you from, and what got you into playwriting in the first place?
1: I was born and raised in Washington, D.C.
0: Oh, wow.
1: I went to school in New York, where my dad's family's from, New York City. And I basically never left. And I got into, and now I live between New York and the Boston area. So actually I did leave New York in 2019. And I, you know, I grew up going to the theater. My dad sort of considered it part of a well-rounded education. And, you know, Washington, D.C. revives lots of classics, you know, Shaw, Wilde, Shakespeare, et cetera. But when I got to New York for college, you know, I think I sort of thought it had to be dead, and like a play had to be sort of British or in period costume, or, you know, have a living room and a door slam or something.
0: Almost posh.
1: If it was going to be contemporary.
0: Almost posh in a way, right? Like very, you know,
1: that's right.
0: Uptight.
1: Yeah. And that the uptight thing could be cool and fun, but it didn't feel like it was of our world and certainly of my mind. And then when I got to New York, I don't know how I started going to see all these like one person, one man, one woman shows downtown. There was this scrappy theater off Broadway scene that was, you know, part spoken word, part poetry, part stand-up, part theater. The crowd, no one was checking their watch. Like nobody was waiting for intermission. It was very live and vital. And, you know, people used cuss words. They spoke in the accents of folks in the city, like the cities that I grew up in. And I was like, it was electrifying. And so I sort of boldly just was like, oh, well, I want to try to do this. So I just wrote a bunch of plays in college. And, you know, being young is such a beautiful, fearless beginner's state. You really sort of don't know how much you don't know. So I cast my friends, I directed them, and you invite your friends. And we were a hit. I don't know. I don't know what to say. It was sort of easier maybe than it should have been. So that, you know, I would keep going. I have that memory of when it was so easy and fun and successful, so that when things got hard, I'd have a little extra fuel in the tank to keep going.
0: Yeah.
1: So yeah, it started in college in New York City.
0: Awesome. Awesome. And now you're here. You're back in New York. Here.
1: Back in New York, still writing plays. They're better than the ones I was writing then.
0: You have more experience. You've lived more life.
1: Experience matters. Trevor, experience matters.
0: Yeah.
1: If you take away nothing from this, take away that. In fact, experience matters.
0: What keeps you going? What do you find inspiration in every single day to keep writing stories, to keep writing plays? Is it just kind of life? Do you kind of just reference things that happen to you, or do you try to make things up and make your own world kind of?
1: It's such an important question. Actually, it's sort of the question about being a writer in any form. What keeps you inspired? And I do believe that the work of being a writer is making sure you stay inspired and not taking that for granted. And if you're feeling uninspired, can you try something differently? Can you live a little differently? Do you need to reread a favorite book or reread a favorite play? Do you need to go out into the world and just look at people and listen and remind yourself what human beings are, what they're struggling with, what they're celebrating? So I care a lot about the question of what keeps me inspired and what keeps me going. And I try to tend to it. And, you know, the answer is different for each play. Like, for example, the one we're doing this summer here, it was a way of working I'd never done before. The subject of the play is a man called Joe Garcia. He is a writer himself, and he was incarcerated for 21 years for a murder he committed. And he discovered the music of Taylor Swift in prison and became a sort of unlikely Swiftie.
0: Wow.
1: Behind bars. And he wrote a gorgeous memoir, a reflection about it, that was published in The New Yorker. And I read it, and I was actually feeling rather uninspired. I had recently lost a friend. I had actually a lot of deadlines to deliver for, and I was struggling to focus. I felt bad about missing my deadlines. I felt bad about my friend who died. And, you know, this thing that this guy, Joe Garcia, wrote really pierced me. And I did something I've never done before, which is reached out to the author of a piece and said, you know, you don't know me. I admire your writing. I loved your story. If this is just a fan letter, consider this a fan letter. If you think your story might make an interesting piece for the stage, let's get to know each other and see if you want to do that with me. And we started corresponding almost every day. And, you know, we sort of moved at the speed of trust and getting to know one another. And I learned more and more about him. I didn't know what the play would be. You know, this isn't just taking his article and propping it up in 3D. It has a lot of stuff that's not in the article. It's big theme and big sort of shift. The big transformation that happens in the play is not in the article. And I just had to find those things by talking to Joe and listening to him talk about his life and what mattered to him. And then, as you say, you know, making the story your own. I'm not a documentarian. This is not a piece of documentary theater. I think in the front page of the script, I wrote, this is a meticulously researched fiction. And yes, the character's name is Joe Garcia. Yes, many things that happened in the play happened to the real Joe Garcia. And I had to shape it, not just so that it would work for the stage, but, you know, this collaboration between me and him is finding where the things I care about as a human being and as a writer are lit up by his life, his thoughts, his journey. And so it was both my curiosity about somebody who was living a very different life and have very different experiences from my own, and then also listening for myself in those themes. What I care about giving to an audience in those themes. And, you know, many drafts and, you know, late nights of self-doubt later, I think we have a pretty good play. It's not all the way done yet. You know, I'm in a workshop process. This is not a a final polished thing I'm serving to the audience, but I think we've got a pretty good, I think we've got a pretty good thing on our hands.
2: It's such a weird thing, the creative process. You always start with one idea and throughout it, you develop and create different things, and then it ends up a completely different thing than you originally started out with. And that's what I think is beautiful about writing, about making any sort of thing, is you kind of find yourself and you learn things along the way, and it makes the final product better in a way.
1: Well, absolutely. You know, to write the hero's journey, you have to go on the hero's journey, you know, and you have to be changed by it. Not that I always write the hero's journey, but yeah, and to write an experimental mess, you have to be an experimental mess. you know, there are two things. There's that spark, that initial thing that made you choose this subject, this story, this pursue, this thought above all the others. And then there's letting the process of pursuing that idea change you and change the idea. And it's really fun to go look back at my old notebooks and see the first time I wrote idea for a play about .. Mm-hmm. And how, oh, look at what that play grew into. And also look at that original little spark that set me on fire. And that spark is still somewhere at the beating heart of the piece. It's really cool. I mean, the creative process is so mysterious. Mm-hmm. And that's sort of what's great about it. But you know, when you want the thing to be good, there's an urge to control it and to generate from a place that you of doing things you already know how to do, and to submit to a new project and say, I don't know how to do this yet. This idea is bigger than my current skill set, and I'm going to have to change my skill set. I'm going to have to grow it to do this. It's why it always feels like an adventure, and it's pretty terrifying. You know, it does involve pushing through a fair bit of doubt.
2: Now, do you collaborate with other people when it comes to writing, or is it just basically you know, alone doing your thing, you know, referencing whatever you have to reference, or are you asking others like, hey, what do you think of this? You know, take a look.
1: It's a lot of asking others. I mean, theater is incredibly collaborative, and mm-hmm. It's one of the reasons we're all addicted to it. It's sort of like being in a band briefly. You know, we're having a lot of, you know, you become a family, a little pop-up family. You know, different people have their different roles. When I started out, when I first thought, oh, okay, I wanted to be a playwright, I really thought you had to sit alone. I thought being a playwright was being like a 19th century novelist in a movie about being a novelist. It was like, you're alone at your desk. You might have some disease. There's a little candle. You're in the dark. Yeah. You know, you're wrapped in blankets and, you know, nothing but your will and determination to get to the end of your manuscript. That's what this thing is made out of. And then at the end, it's great. And you bring it out and everybody, you know, can't believe there's a genius in their midst like you, you know, that sort of was the fantasy. And it took me quite a bit of time and mentorship from other theater artists to learn how to bring in a rough draft, bring in a half a draft, hear it aloud with actors, see what happens in the, you know, it's a live art form. Mm-hmm. So the process should also be live. When you come to a play, you're not reading text. You are watching human beings. And, you know, my medium is not the page, even though I love reading plays, other people and my own. Theater is the human body. That is, I write for the voice, the face, and the body. And so the process should involve the voice, the face, and the body. And, you know, the good directors are really good at what they do in terms of seeing the, you know, story possibilities, the theatrical possibilities. Actors are, you know, smart actors, there's nothing like them. And, you know, they can teach you about your piece. So now I try to get to a first draft as soon as possible, even if I'm sort of in hell writing it, so that I can get the reward of working with my colleagues and my friends. That's really one of the best parts of it.
2: And I think that's what makes theater so special, is because we have so much just endless entertainment between the cell phone and social media and, you know, Netflix, Hulu. That's what makes it so special. You're seeing real people, you know, performing something that somebody wrote, you know, on a stage. You're seeing the emotion. You're seeing the people, you know, portraying characters. It really makes it special. And And that's just, it's so beautiful to see. And it just makes storytelling that much more important, especially in today's day and age.
1: Well, I'm so glad you know that and appreciate it. You know, we, and I would add on to your very astute characterization and why it's so distinct from film and TV. But also when you go to a live show, that show will never happen again. It's going to go on again tomorrow night. But what happened on stage that night, what was going on in the crowd, you know, when it's over, it's done. And in that sense, theater is like life, and it dies. And we are part of the beginning, the birth, the middle, and the end of something that will never exist again. And it's so ephemeral. It's sort of an insane thing to devote your life to, because you're making something that goes away, and it only really lives in the memory of the people who saw it. So there's sort of this pain of mortality built into it. But I think that's also why it makes being alive matter all the more, because you had to be there. You just had to be there, and you had to be paying attention. And it's sort of exquisite and exquisitely painful, because when it's over, it's over.
2: Each night, I did theater in high school. I did some community theater after high school. The energy of each night is totally different.
1: Isn't that amazing how that's true?
2: Like some nights it just works. Some nights it's like, all right, you know, you're feeling a little different, but like when it hits, it really hits.
1: Do you remember that you loved being in?
2: Oh my goodness. I did Fiddler on the Roof. I was Tevye and Fiddler on the Roof, which
1: okay, Trevor.
2: Yeah, no, I loved it. I loved it. We did the Addams Family. I did

0: have to this day, you know, 10, mm-hmm. 15 years later, through theater. And it's just, it's so special. It's such a special thing. And it really builds community.
1: Yeah. Yeah. It is community.
0: And a family, like you said, it's like a pop-up family that you have, you know, and my sister still is very active in theater, and she actually met her girlfriend through that. And it's, again,
1: I was like, going to say it's a family and sometimes an incestuous
0: and
1: one.
0: Sometimes. Exactly. So moving on, what are you up to right now? I know you're in the Hudson Valley. You're staying at Marist. Is that correct?
1: I'm staying at Marist. I'm looking out. I am back in the dorm life. this is an audio interview, but I am in a fairly industrial setting, reminding me of our humbler college days. But I'm looking out the window at beautiful blue skies and some greenery. And it's been, you know, the cities are hot right now. It's nice to be in the beautiful, cool, lush greenery of upstate. It's really nice to be here. And yeah, so I'm just trying to sort of figure out what I've learned from this workshop and learned from the audience and, you know, thinking about the next step for this project, thinking about the next steps for my other project. You know, I've got to get back to a film and TV thing, you know, as soon as this little paradise is over, which I'm excited to get back to. But as theater is my first love, you know, theater camp is always, there's sort of nothing better.
0: Yeah. Can you explain what kind of happens during these workshops and, you know, developmental readings and stuff like that? Just kind of take us through like a day by day.
1: Yeah, I'd love to. I think the word to use is experiment. Mm. So as opposed to, you know, when you're in your last week before you're of rehearsing and doing tech for a full staged production, the kind of thing that you would go see when everyone's off book and in costume and under the lights and you pay tickets to go see that. The theater artists here this week, we are here to learn about our play. So we might bring in rewrites. You know, I might learn something in one day of rehearsal, go home to this dorm, you know, try redoing the scene, moving, you know, daylight, this play has lots of different quick little scenes. So I might try to move them in different orders because the play is put together by somebody's memories and someone trying to reckon with their actions and the different ingredients that led them to do what they did and the different people that supported them in growing and becoming a better person on the other side of that. So there's many, many disparate little elements that have to come together in a coherent way that is comprehensible and also exciting and also moving and emotional for the audience. And so, you know, I have a lot of little decisions to make about who, what goes where and when does the audience learn what. It's quite an open play. So there's a lot of possibilities and I'm trying to find the right combination and the right sequence of events. And so, you know, what I did between rehearsal a few days ago was we tried moving some scene orders around. Do we want to hear this first and then do we want to go that? I learned some things. I rewrote those scenes a little bit. I moved them around. I put some little interstitial dialogue to connect them. We tried a new kind of interstitial dialogue to connect them. And so we're running experiments to see what works. And the beautiful thing about working in collaboration, as we were discussing, is, you know, when someone has a good idea, when something works, the whole room feels it. Mm-hmm. The whole room gets goosebumps and we don't even have to talk about it. We ourselves are having an audience experience of something working. And conversely, when something doesn't work, you also don't really have to talk about it. We're like, okay, well, that sort of fell, that landed with a thud. Yeah. Okay, but what if, and then you talk to the actors. Well, what if instead of bringing this hot, aggressive emotion to it, what if you went through the scene as if you were, you know, asking for a bowl of soup, as if you were making a simple request as opposed to a loud demand? So then you ask the actors to make an adjustment and you see what you learn about the piece. Mm. That may lead to a change in the script. It may not. So the actors are learning what works in their role. I'm learning what works in my role. We are all trying to figure out how to make this play be the emotional experience that it wants to be. And so that involves a lot of getting things wrong. It involves beautiful, exciting, thrilling moments of getting it right. And then you come back the next day having learned what you learned and you move forward.

0: And then at the end, you know, the reason that it's so beautiful that you are connecting the Hudson community to places like New York Stage and Film is it's such a special thing to be in the audience mm-hmm. for a work in progress, because if a theater doesn't, if a play doesn't have an audience, it's not a play. It's an audience-driven art form. If there are not witnesses, it didn't happen. Mm-hmm. Truly, the tree did not fall in the forest if no one heard it. And so the final stage of our learning is we've done the best we can. We've put the best script together we can. The actors have put together the best, you know, choices, and they're doing their art as well as they can. And we put it in front of an audience, and we are learning from the audience. Plays look and sound different in front of an audience. As you were saying, it's different every night. The audience energy, you know, the obvious thing to point out is like where people do and don't laugh. And so mm-hmm. If you imagine that every play is a comedy, you're seeing if the jokes work. Well, if you expand what a comedy is and what a joke is to, instead of laughs, it's fear. And you want to hear the audience feel afraid. It's suspense. You want to see them lean forward. It's sadness. You want to feel them, their heart sink a little bit. And so, you know, laugh is audible. It's undeniable. But actually, audience reactions contain the full range of human emotion, mm-hmm. and we are feeling them or not feeling them. So the final step of this experiment is to experiment with an audience, with a live audience, and see what we learn from that. And I will tell you, I have in other workshop processes, you know, I've seen actors in despair and not knowing how to do the job right. They were lost. They were mad at the director or something. Something is going wrong. And, you know, the artists are having a hard time. And at the end of that workshop, we performed it for a huge student audience. And the student audience loved it so much. And it brought the actors back to life. And I was a part of that process. It saved the project. It showed us the way forward. And so that final step of putting wherever we are in our process, putting it in front of an audience and learning from the audience is such a precious gift. And it's hard to get anywhere else, because I can invite my actor friends. I'm friends with really good actors. They come over to my living room. I order pizza. I open a bottle of wine. And not get 200 strangers to watch. That's pretty hard to arrange. And so the organizations like New York Stage and Film are so indispensable mm-hmm. to working, living artists, to making our work good.
1: How can people support New York Stage and Film? And how can people support you?
0: Go to the readings. There's a few left. So, you know, check out their website, follow them on social media, and, you know, join the fun community of people who want to see live theater as it's being born. I think it's fascinating in a lot of ways that I've had more fun at workshop readings than at the final play or theater piece, just because to be part of something as it's emerging, it's a privileged vantage point, and it's a lot of fun. And it makes you feel sort of part of the project.
1: Yeah.
0: You can always, of course, give money to New York Stage and Film. I would also say take your kids to a play, drive them to play practice, you know, nurture this art form that builds community. And, you know, one playwright calls theater describing life to the living. And it's a beautiful activity to participate in. You know, if you want to support me, keep an eye out for plays by Kate Cortese. But my real request is take a kid in your life to a play.
1: I love that. Kate, a couple more questions because we're almost out of time. Again, I just want to thank you so much for joining me today and talking about this.
0: Thank you for having me. It's so nice to chat with you.
1: Yeah, this has been fantastic. Is there anything else that we haven't talked about that you would like the listeners to know? And what's next for you, both personally and professionally?
0: So as I told you, my play Daylight is about a real man named Joe Garcia. And I would really recommend, if you can find his New Yorker article. It's called Listening to Taylor Swift in Prison. Mm. And it was published in the New Yorker. And, you know, this is the article that inspired me to reach out to a stranger and to embark on a new art project. You know, I reached out to him in 2023 and I'm still working on the play. So this has been such a labor of love and such a beautiful adventure and such a beautiful education for me, and a wonderful piece of writing started it all. So I would encourage you to find that. I think you'll get a lot of pleasure out of reading his words. You know, up next for me, I have a TV show that I think I shouldn't talk about because I think I'm not allowed to, but hopefully you can watch that in a couple of years. That's what I've got to get back to. I have a movie script I have to get back to, but you know, I'm always going to protect, you know, working on this play, working on the next play. Because as you first asked me, you know, writing for the theater and going to the theater is what keeps me inspired.
1: Beautiful. Kate, thank you so, so much. Best of luck with everything in the year ahead. And hopefully we cross paths again someday. It's been a pleasure talking to you.
0: I hope so too. Thank you so much, Trevor.
1: Thank you.
0: All the best to you.
1: I will send you the episode when it's all done and edited and all that stuff. You guys can share as you please, whatever you want to do with it. It's all yours once I'm done with it. So.
0: Great. I think I messed up our timeline.
1: No. Oh my God. It's okay.
0: I think I was like, I'm in rehearsal. I just did learn from the audience. I don't know. I think I lied poorly.
1: Don't worry. But. It's all good. That's why we're pre-recorded. It gets edited. Things can get edited and stuff.
0: Great. Yes. Y'all, your editors got their work cut out for them.
1: Thank you so much, Kate. Appreciate it.
0: Thanks, Trevor. So nice to meet you. Bye.
1: Have a great day. Bye-bye. Huge thanks once again goes out to Kate Cortese for joining us on this edition of In Touch with the Hudson Valley and for sharing her insight into the creative process, the power of storytelling, and the incredible work being done through New York stage and film. 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I'm Trevor Eichler, and thank you for listening to In Touch with the Hudson Valley. I'll see you next time.
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0: 97.7, 97.3, and 105.5, The Wolf. Tyler Hubbard, hard to believe he's coming out with his third solo album. That's Land on the Third Shift. I'm Brett Allen. How often do you listen to your favorite song? Are you one of those people that just beat it to death? There was a new poll, and they checked 2,000 people who call themselves serious music fans and found that 70% of them actually listen to the same tracks and albums on repeat. They said that they tend to only have 6 artists in their rotation at one time. 27% say that they're content with being stuck in their music loop. I was one of those people. I really liked popular stuff until I had a conversation with one of my college friends. He sent me a playlist, and I was like, all right, I'm gonna do this. And I started listening to stuff that I'd never heard before, and I absolutely love it. And, I would encourage you, if you're one of those people that listen to the same artists over and over and over again, try listening to new stuff. You might just find something that you love.
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1: When it comes to eggs, Riley Green must have a ton of them in his fridge. He says he eats about 14 eggs a day. 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TasteTheCountry.com. Riley Green, here's Think As You Drunk. We stay up all night on the third shift.

0: the Wolf, along with Mid-Hudson Pump Company, Mental Health America of Dutchess County, and Rudberg-Breslow Personal Injury Law have teamed up to honor our first responders and celebrate their dedication to our communities. 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

going to bring you lots of brand new country tonight. I've got new After 2 coming up, obviously, after 2 a.m. Plus, I've got a brand new song from Morgan Wallen that I have never played before. I'm going to do that coming up before 5 o'clock. Ella Langley, Morgan Wallen, here's I Can't Love You Anymore on the Third Shift.

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Well, Apple is said to be considering a product lease service. 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

0: 97.7, 97.3, and 105.5, The Wolf. That's Ashley Cook with Baby Blues on the third shift. If you've seen her in concert recently, you know she uses that song to serenade one of her fans. She was actually doing an interview on the Off the Record podcast from an American songwriter, and they asked how it is that she actually picks the person that she serenades. Does she have a team that goes out and does that? And she says, no, that's all her.
1: I fully am the one picking it every night. People always ask, like, is your team picking somebody? Are they planting somebody? And I've had friends come out and do it. Like Vincent Mason did it at a show, and Matt Rife. And I've had some friends come out and be serenaded that we've planned. But most of the time, it's just me on stage and seeing somebody cute with blue eyes who's singing a song pretty loud. And I'm like, hey, man, I'll serenade you. Or girl, you know, I'm like, I'll serenade you.
0: So, yeah, I guess if you go to an Ashley Cook's concert and she serenades you, consider it a compliment. She thinks.
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1: Mondays are made for opinions, and on Monday morning, we're going to get into something that Chelsea Handler has been venting about on social media. If you pay for your whole family's vacation, should they have to follow your rules? 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

ranch hand, in a pinch, man. Hotter than the red on the cattle brand, 'cause she's a gold digger with a quick trigger. A cast iron skillet swinging lid flipper. Now he's a double wide on the county line, sipping on a six pack of Lone Star Light. She did him dirty, took him to the

0: want my horse back.
1: 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New after two coming up. Six brand new songs in a row like this one from Cole Goodwin. Here's Howdy on the third.

number one for new country in the Hudson Valley and Danbury. The Wolf is tracking your favorite country hits through four states, 10 counties, and the world on the Wolf app. We are everywhere you go. 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

still firing on all cylinders. Ella Langley with Love and Life Again. On the third shift, I'm Brett Allen. It's new after two. Six brand new songs in a row. Here's Stephen.

Your country playlist for your hike is On the Wolf. So go ahead and take the long way around. We play that much country every hour on the Wolf.

0: 977, 97.3 and 105.5 The Wolf. That's Randy Houser with Back in the Bottle on the third shift, a guy who is mourning a friend that passed away. He was actually a famous disc jockey back in the day on 970 KK, Meridian, Mississippi. Randy said that he had a special way about him on the radio. Said he never tried to put on disc jockey voice. He was 1,000% real, and the grasp he had on Central Mississippi was undeniable. Ken Rainey Jr. was the man's name. Said Ken was a man of his word and God's word. And he said that even before, you know, he became a star, that Ken was his biggest cheerleader. And that's what he did. He'd take artists and he'd raise them up, put them in a position to succeed. And if you haven't seen this tribute that he paid to Ken Rainey Sr., you got to check it out. It's on his Facebook page. And man, did he just had such a way with words.
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1: Coming up Monday, we will give one lucky person the chance to win a $300 jackpot playing the 5 at 7:45. 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

0: Zach Top promised he's going to have some brand new music coming out. Lots of it, actually. He's got a new song coming out on August 21st called Good Girls and Cowgirls. Here's his latest up until then. South of Sanity on the Third Shift.
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0: tonight, we're happy to ride shotgun with your new country playlist. We are The Wolf.
1: Yeah, I've been sitting around, playing them haggard sounds, running them memories up, take me back to a square body truck. All my buddies all circled around in an old city parking lot, and we thought we had it all.

0: 977-973 and 105.5 The Wolf. That's Chris Jansen, his new one, Fight for a Girl, on the third shift. I'm Brett Allen. You may have seen a squatty potty before, and if you haven't, do yourself a favor and go to YouTube and check out the video. Look up squatty potty unicorn commercial, and it'll explain what a squatty potty. These things do pretty much the same thing. They're toilet shoes. They have a different name for them that I can't actually say on the radio, and they can't really be worn outside the bathroom. They're effectively a 7-inch tall stool with places to slip your feet in. The idea is that, you know, if you wear them, you're going to improve your posture as you go to the bathroom. And evidently these things sold out. They went viral and were a huge hit. 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
1: Mondays are made for opinions, and on Monday morning, we're going to get into something that Chelsea Handler has been venting about on social media. 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

0: 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Thank you guys for all the work that you do while everybody else is just dreaming. We appreciate you. 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
0: 10 more country songs played back to back. We are the Wolf.

many people are working these days. According to recent statistics, the U.S. has 105.8 million workers not in the labor force. That's a number bigger than during COVID or even the Great Recession. Just last month, 832,000 workers dropped out.

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18: My name is Teresa Barber. I was in the United States Navy, and I served overseas in the Middle East and Africa. Early on in my career, I had a commander that taught our suicide prevention training, and the very next day, he took his own life. 90% of suicide attempts involving a gun are fatal. My way of continuing

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0: Well, good morning. It is the Waking Up with CJ and Jess show, Little Big Town, their version of the Star Spangled Banner to get us off and running on an early Monday morning. That, of course, is our salute to America to officially recognize our active military, Hudson Valley and Greater Danbury area veterans. We thank you for your service. We appreciate you. And now that we've acknowledged you, we can officially start up a Monday. How are you, Jess?
1: I'm great, CJ. How are you? How was your weekend?
0: Felt very patriotic on Saturday as we opened up this year's Putnam County Fair at the Veterans Memorial Park in Carmel. And as far as patriotism goes, if you haven't checked out our Facebook page or our Instagram page, check it out, because there was a woman who performed the Star Spangled Banner as the opening ceremonies. That her first name was Margaret.
1: Margaret.
0: And she was fantastic.
1: Love that.
0: Like, she belongs at Citi Field, Yankee Stadium, a Giant or Jet game.
1: Sign her up.
0: Yeah, she needs to be performing in front of thousands.
1: All right, Margaret.
0: Yeah, so
1: get it.
0: I recorded it, and I'm working on trying to be able to actually use it here on the Waking Up with CJ and Jess show.
1: So,
0: little behind the scenes stuff as we kick off a Monday. Did you have a good weekend?
1: I had a great weekend. The weather just perfect, like an all-star weekend.
0: Right. So now I'm at the Putnam County Fair, and a life-changing event took place while I was broadcast. Something I never, it's not never, but something happened at the fair that shocked me.
1: Okay.
0: And it shocked me because I knew it was a possibility, and then it just happened.
1: Yeah.
0: So I will share more on that. You got that look in your eyes.
1: Because I think I know what happened.
0: Big new ones out at Putnam County's Fair over the weekend. Changed my life.
1: I bet.
0: All right, we'll get into that coming up. Early morning brain stimulators, 10 minutes away here on The Wall.

0: Waking Up with CJ and Jess show. I'm working on the Wolf Giddy Up. Not in the Giddy Up today. Morgan Wallen, I think, sprained his ankle on Saturday night, jumping to like high five fans when he was walking out of the arena.
1: I feel like celebrities probably get, I think it should probably happen more often, but hopefully he's on the mend.
0: And so I'm getting more details on that, but Megan Maroney had a situation much like Ella Langley, but had nothing to do with Riley Green.
1: Okay.
0: All right. Things got a little hairy on stage. We'll get into that in the Giddy Up around 8:30 on The Wolf.

0: good morning. It is the Waking Up with CJ and Jess show, 6:15. We like to start every weekday morning giving you an opportunity to win on the easy side of things. And that's where we do the early morning brain stimulator question. And if you're interested in playing along today, got a great prize.
1: Pair of tickets to the 2026 Orange County Fair, which is up and running now until August 2nd.
0: Right. It'll run today through Sunday. And during the week, I think gates open up at 4. And they're doing, obviously, all of the daily entertainment. And coming up this weekend, you got the Demolition Derby.
1: Going to be a lot of fun.
0: So if you'd like to go on us, we'll take care of you and a guest getting in free. All you have to do is answer this question correctly. If you own one of these, there's a 75% chance it won't work.
1: Brutal.
0: Now, this item normally found in the junk drawer.
1: Yeah. Good hint.
0: Right?
1: Mm-hmm.
0: Or under the sink.
1: Yep. Depending on...
0: Yeah. 845-454-9770. If you have a guess, you call us, you give us that guess. If it's right, fantastic.
1: Awesome.
0: If it's wrong, we are going to give you, we're a place of second chances.
1: Yes, we are.
0: So if you do get it wrong the first time, we'll give you another clue or two, then give you a second guess, and hopefully that'll be the guess that gets it right, and you go to the Orange County Fair.
1: We're saying teamwork makes the dream work.
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1: Partly sunny today with showers possible and a high near 83. Cloudy with thunderstorms tonight and a low of 64. Then showers and thunderstorms expected on Tuesday with a high near 80. 62 right now in Middletown, 61 in Sherman. 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

we're looking for is found in a lot of junk drawers, maybe underneath the sink, in the kitchen. If you have a guess, phone lines open, 845-454-9770. We'll get some of your guesses and hopefully give away some Orange County Fair tickets next here on The Wolf.

0: and Jess Show. Monday morning, getting you thinking and winning with your early morning brain stimulator. Up for grabs, we got an awesome prize. It's fair season, a pair of tickets to the Orange County Fair, which runs from now until August 2nd. You and a friend can be going for free. You just got to answer this question correctly. If you own one of these, there is a 75% chance it won't work.
1: Ugh, so frustrating.
0: The first hint we're going to give you is that it's maybe located in the junk drawer.
1: Right.
0: Maybe under the sink.
1: And I feel like if you are a person that owns the answer we're looking for, I feel like you notice it doesn't work when you need it the most.
0: It's the worst feeling ever.
1: Now, got a guess? Call us now. 845-454-9770. Oh, good morning. Who's this?
2: This is Ed, and I am calling from Kerhonkson, New York.
1: Appreciate you listening in Kerhonkson. Ed, how are you this morning?
2: I'm good.
1: Good to hear.
2: How are you?
1: Good, thanks. You heard the early morning brain stimulator, right?
2: Yes, I did.
1: All right. What item do you think we're talking about that can be found in the junk drawer?
2: Thanks to the wonderful Friday afternoon show, I would like to go with flashlight.
1: Flashlight is the answer. And of course, Ed, giving a shout out to Patty Quinn.
0: Patty Chi-Chi.
1: You got the answer on Friday and held on to it for the weekend, which is nice. Now, if you'd like to do what Ed did, all you got to do is listen to Patty Quinn, who's coming up at 10 a.m.
0: Yep.
1: In the 1 o'clock hour, she gives out the answer to the next day's question. You make note of it. You wake up with us. You call us. You win. It's that simple. And now, Ed, you're going to the Orange County Fair on us.
2: Thank you so much. Appreciate it, guys.
1: Of course. Yeah, you too. Now, as far as your junk drawer goes, Ed, do you have a flashlight in there? Or is it like under the sink or in a toolbox?
2: No, it's on the back of my cell phone, actually.
1: Yeah.
0: Oh, yeah.
1: As is mine.
0: That's a good one.
1: That is a very good answer. And the only time that one goes bad is if the battery's dead on your phone.
0: Mm-hmm.
2: Yeah. Or if I'm walking in the dark and bump into something and drop it, and then it just completely turns off.
0: That's the worst.
1: Well, let's hope that does.

0: not happen to anyone, including you, Ed. Just hang on a second. We'll get you all set up, all right?
1: Thank you.
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0: up with CJ and Jess show, 6:44 Monday morning. And I feel like this is like the thick of vacation season.
1: Right.
0: A lot of folks going away.
1: Yeah, if you're planning on like using the money you won on Mega Millions from Friday mm-hmm. to plan, you know, a life-changing experience type vacation, you didn't win the money.
0: Sorry. Yeah. $800 million though.
1: Tomorrow.
0: Tomorrow is a drawing.
1: Yeah, so you got, yeah, you know, 24 to 48 hours to dream big, but vacation is a big deal.
0: Vacation's a big deal, and comedian Chelsea Handler has been very vocal about her big family vacations. She has a lot of siblings, and she takes them every year on a vacation, whether it's in the wintertime or summertime, and she pays for everything. She takes care of everything, and right. she's made this like a big deal over the years where she tells stories about it.
1: Right, and I feel like, you know, she has done really well for herself, right. and this is extremely nice of her.
0: And I feel like all of us would do that if we did something like win Powerball or Mega Millions. But recently, Chelsea went on social media, and she shared a lengthy letter that she actually emailed to her whole family after their recent vacation because she said that manners were just down in the dumps.
1: Okay.
0: And that she left feeling really embarrassed.
1: Okay, so now I feel like this is interesting to me because I'm getting ready to go on vacation here in about a month.
0: Okay, so she took her whole family, including younger kids, older kids, teenagers, you know, 20s, and she said, you know, I have a couple rules. I'm paying for this vacation. Not a lot of people are privileged enough to have this, and you're taking advantage of it. You need to follow my rules while we are on the vacation that I paid for.
1: Okay.
0: And a lot of the rules are really simple, like clean up after yourself, don't litter. They're spending all this money at this house on Cape Cod.
1: Right.
0: Don't do that kind of, but that's normal stuff. But what it really came down to was when they were spending family time together. She said, we don't get this opportunity often, and you should be really cherishing this time. I don't want to see anyone on their phones playing video games, none of that when we are together on vacation. You could do that throughout the day. I don't care what you do, but at night when we're having family time, put the phones away.
1: That is not, and I repeat, not an unreasonable request. That should be a requirement at all family vacations.
0: All family vacations, all friend vacations. Yeah. Like, you just want to be present. And other rules like include, if she says, if I'm going to make a pitcher of margarita and we're all drinking it, you better not take the last drink, the last cup, unless you're going to refill it yourself.
1: So if there's only enough left for you,
0: you better go make the next batch.
1: You better make, and you know what? Not a bad rule. I think Chelsea Handler's onto something here.
0: When people deliver food to the house, everyone needs to come out, help bring the bags inside. She's like, these people, while they may be working for me, they are my family too.
1: Right.
0: And I want you to show them respect. But like, even when you're on your own family vacation, if it's not that luxurious, you know, you need to help everyone bring stuff in.
1: I feel like this is, I honestly feel like these are, I didn't think I would ever agree with Chelsea Handler.
0: Neither did I.
1: On things, but I feel like this, even if you don't pay for the vacation.
0: Right.
1: Like as a parent, and Jess, you'll experience this as you, you know, go through your life. When you start to take your family on vacation, paying, you know, my wife and I are paying for it all anyway.
0: Right.
1: Like, and my kids, our kids know that there are specific rules. Like, we're going to eat dinner together every night.
0: Mm-hmm.
1: We're going to have a plan as to what we're going to do. And the cleaning up, and my biggest thing is the bedrooms.
0: Okay.
1: Like, you have got to keep your space at least semi together.
0: We're not trashing the place.
1: Right, because if you don't, we're going to lose something and you're going to be the one that's crying because we can't find your AirPod or whatever.
0: That's a good way to think about it, because I was thinking, like, obviously respect the house that you're renting, respect the hotel room, but there's a good chance you could lose something and then it's, that's on you.
1: I feel like it happens on every vacation. I can't find my AirPods.
0: Where are my AirPods?
1: I have no idea what you're talking about.
0: So, you know, Mondays are made for opinions.
1: They
0: and
1: are.
0: With this letter out there and kind of trending, I want to know, in your opinion, if someone invites you on vacation and they say they'll pay for everything, they'll take care of it all, do you have to follow their rules or is there a limit? Is there a limit to the rules that are set on vacation?
1: Okay.
0: You can text us. Let us know what you think through the Wolf Country app. You could also call us right now at 845-454-9770.
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0: 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A circus performer was airlifted to the hospital after being struck by an arrow during a live performance at the Orange County Fair. State police say the 38-year-old was holding a target during a crossbow sharpshooting act when another performer fired an arrow that struck him. The incident happened Friday night during a performance of the Independent Traveling Circus, which operates as a separate standalone attraction at the fairgrounds in Orange County. The victim was flown to Westchester Medical Center in stable condition, and officials confirm all remaining circus shows will go on as scheduled. Police rescued a man from the Kingston-Rhinecliff Bridge Friday night after authorities say he tried to climb over the railing. Officers held on to the man after he ended up hanging from the concrete barrier while a sheriff's deputy secured him with a rope. A Spanish-speaking deputy was eventually able to convince the man to climb back to safety. He was taken to a Kingston hospital for a mental health evaluation. And Amazon Prime Video has officially picked up a RoboCop TV series. The project has been in development since Amazon acquired MGM in 2022, and the show will follow a giant tech business that convinces the city to place a powerful robot on its police force that has the mind of a beloved fallen officer. The project has an 8-episode order, but no other details surrounding it have been given. Any dates, nothing released yet.
1: RoboCop is something I loved as, you know, as I was growing up.
0: I don't think I've ever watched RoboCop.
1: Yeah, the movie is fantastic. And being that I'm a big Call of Duty fan, there are also RoboCop skins in Black Ops 7.
0: Interesting. Yeah. RoboCop and Knight Rider, nothing to do with
1: nothing
0: each other.
1: Nothing to do with each other, no.
0: It's a car. The cars both talk.
1: RoboCop's not a car. RoboCop is a robot police officer.
0: I thought it was a car.
1: No.
0: Okay. So. Maybe I'll watch.
1: Mets. Check it out.
0: The Mets won. Yankees lost. You can get more on these stories through the Wolf Country app.
1: All right, Jess, thank you. Let's get our first peek at traffic.
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1: Let's get the latest. What do you have for us, Tom?
10: 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Newburgh Beacon Bridge, 84 out to Middletown's not too bad. Throughways moving for you. Still pretty good. Arterial Roadway, 44-55. Looks like we do have a breakdown on the Taconic. This is northbound at Todd Hill Road in LaGrange. Danbury, westbound 84, looking good. 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
0: Partly sunny today with showers possible and a high near 83. Cloudy with thunderstorms tonight and a low around 64. Then showers and thunderstorms expected on Tuesday with a high near 80. 65 right now in Wappingers Falls, 64 in Danbury. 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And Mondays, they are made for opinions. So we want to know, in your opinion, someone invites you on vacation, says they're going to pay for everything, everything's taken care of. Do you have to follow all of their rules, or are there some limits here?
1: All right.
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0: It's the Waking Up with CJ and Jess show. Monday morning, and Mondays are made for opinions. Chelsea Handler, the comedian, took her whole family on vacation, paid for everything, took care of everything, and I guess there was some disrespect during the trip, and she sent an email out to her whole family citing the rules that they need to follow from now on.
1: Right. I feel like these are not unreasonable asks on her part.
0: Don't litter, help bring in groceries and packages, treat the staff like their family, look them in the eye. There's a lot of, it's like a very long email.
1: Read between the lines. I'm the famous one and I'm paying for everything. You need to follow the rules and stay in line.
0: So we want to know, in your opinion, if someone invites you on vacation, says they'll pay for every single thing, do you have to follow all of their rules or are there limits?
1: I would be 100% okay with it as long as I know up front.
0: Right.
1: Like nothing she mentioned
0: is out of question.
1: Is something that I would have a problem following.
0: Marianne on Facebook checked in and said, I'm either your guest or your child. Which is it?
1: Oh.
0: I mean, I guess I understand that.
1: Right. And I feel like maybe the email that she sent out is directed towards the parents to make sure the parents enforce the rules with their kids.
0: Yeah, that's true. Sue and Robin say there are definitely limits. Nicole checked in, said boundaries always. That's how you protect your peace. You have to have peace of mind if you're paying and footing the bill for this whole, probably a multi-million dollar vacation.
1: Yeah, let me take this one step further.
0: Okay.
1: So you're going on vacation with probably family, mm-hmm. and someone in your family is paying for the entire trip.
0: Okay.
1: Do you have to do all of the activities that the person who's paying wants to do? Like, say you go, I don't know, to Greece. Uh-huh. Or Italy, and you got, you know, museums and the Louvre and France, like, do you have to do everything that the person who's footing the bill wants to do? Or would you be like, no, listen, I'm going to go and do this. You go and do your thing.
0: I mean,
1: they're paying.
0: There's a fine line there, too.
1: Right?
0: Like, because you want to respect them and maybe do a couple of things with them. But if they're like, oh, I want to go make olive oil.
1: Right.
0: And I want to go to the museum, then I'm going to go want to do my own thing.
1: Right. But if I'm paying, I would be offended.
0: And I get that.
1: Like, I don't know if I'd be offended, but I'd be like, wait, what? You don't want to do this?
0: What paid for your olive oil making tour. Right. Come on.
1: Like, I don't want to have to drop that. I paid to do this. Like, we're doing it.
0: And then once you guilt them, that could really put a riff in the relationship.
1: Like, I feel like that's why.
0: There are limits.
1: I'm thankful. Well, it depends on which side of this you look at it from, mm-hmm. because I don't necessarily have someone in my world that can say, okay, we're going to pay for everybody to go on vacation.
0: Chelsea Handler's not calling us up, unfortunately.
1: My wife and I are the ones paying to take the kids on vacation.
0: So. You are Chelsea Handler in this situation.
1: We haven't been down this road yet, but I would love to hear your opinion on the activity side of things.
0: I know that Linda said you definitely have to follow their agenda or schedule.
1: So there you go. What do you guys think about that?
0: She said you can make suggestions, but the final decision is theirs. So you may be doing stuff you don't enjoy or uncomfortable with, but that's the price you pay when someone else is paying for your entire vacation.
1: Right, like we're on the Jersey Shore and today is a beach day and everyone's going to the beach.
0: Yeah, you got to go to the beach.
1: But then you have that one person or one couple that, you know what, we don't want to go to the beach today. Whoa.
0: We want to stay at the pool.
1: Like it's family time. Mm-hmm. We're spending time together. We're all going to the beach.
0: It's a team effort.
1: In your opinion, am I wrong here?
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0: Partly sunny today with showers possible and a high near 83. Cloudy with thunderstorms tonight and a low around 64. Then showers and thunderstorms expected on Tuesday with a high near 80. 64 right now in Saugerties, 65 in Brookfield. 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
1: Today's the day. 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

0: with CJ and Jess show Monday morning. In your opinion, if someone invites you on vacation, takes care of everything, pays for the whole trip, do you have to follow their rules or is there a limit to said rules?
1: I know Paul texted in from Wappingers. If you're accepting their invite, you're accepting the thought that they're doing it to spend time with you. So you follow their plan with a grateful heart.
0: So that was like a big theme in Chelsea Handler's email to her family. Like, we don't get, not a lot of people get to spend family time like this. So yeah, we should really be taking advantage of it. And one of the things was directed towards the kids saying, don't roll your eyes at the adults here.
1: Yeah.
0: Your mothers, they don't need to deal with it. I didn't need to invite you. I could have just invited them.
1: Right.
0: Like, so there is a whole thing about respect.
1: Stacy in Putnam Valley texted in, if someone's treating you right like that, then yes, you should respect them and the fact that they're doing something awesome for you.
0: And that's really, I think, the thick of it.
1: I recently watched the episodes. I think it was a two-part episode of Everybody Loves Raymond,
0: mm-hmm,
1: one of my favorite shows.
0: That's the best.
1: And the mom, Marie, takes the family, pays for them to go to Italy.
0: Okay.
1: And one of the things during the vacation is she's like, you know, I would like to spend time with just Raymond doing this, and I want to visit this, this, and this. And everyone's kind of about following her plan. But she drops the, you know what? I paid for this.
0: She's paying for the vacation.
1: Let's go. And I feel like it shouldn't be expected. But like Paul said in Wappingers, if you're accepting their invite, you should want to spend time with them doing whatever they want to do.
0: They obviously thought this is the goodness of their heart. They invited the whole family. But if you single somebody out like Marie did with Raymond, that's where things get like, because then you can't be mad at me if I want to go do my own thing at another time.
1: Right.
0: Like, you didn't pick me for that.
1: Yeah.
0: I don't know.
1: Phone lines are open. Mondays, always love to hear your opinion. Where do you stand on this? 845-454-9770. You can also text in through the Wolf Country app. And you know what? Mondays are also made for big chunks of free money.
0: Winning money for vacation.
1: A $300 jackpot. 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

day, Potts Farm was a place to go. 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
2: 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The show will go on at the Orange County Fair after an accident put a performer in the hospital over the weekend. Officials with the circus, an independent traveling show brought in as a separate attraction for the fair, says a performer is recovering following surgery after being hit by an arrow during a crossbow act. Circus operators called it a tragic, isolated incident and confirmed that with the performer's blessing, all remaining independent circus shows will continue as planned. State police are asking anyone who witnessed the incident to call them. Dutchess County is setting up a tick task force as tick populations continue to grow throughout New York State. County Executive Sue Serino says the advisory panel is dedicated to increasing public awareness, strengthening prevention efforts, and advancing practical ways to keep everyone safe. And officials say tick-borne diseases extend far beyond Lyme disease. Serino says her family has been impacted by Lyme disease, so it's something that's close to her heart. And a Memphis woman is accused of throwing boiling water on a coworker at Taco Bell. The victim says he was playing around with his coworker when she said she was going to burn him. She then allegedly walked to the back of the restaurant, grabbed the hot water, and threw it at the man before fleeing the scene. He was taken to the burn unit to be treated for second-degree burns to his leg and stomach, and the 19-year-old suspect was later arrested and is facing aggravated assault charges. Things are stressful inside of Taco Bell right now.
1: Yeah, you can't
2: be playing around with your coworker.
1: I hope the coworker is okay, but yeah. I mean, I wonder if it had anything to do with the lettuce.
2: I don't know.
1: Just blame the lettuce.
2: Every single time.
1: The lettuce told me to do it.
2: Yeah. Boy, the Mets won, the Yankees lost. You can get more on these stories through the Wolf Country app.
1: All right, Jess, thank you. Let's get a quick peek at traffic.
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4: 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Newburgh Beacon Bridge moving. A decent trip out to Middletown. No delays yet on 17. Throwway looks pretty good. Quick tap inbound at the Mid-Hudson Bridge. Nothing major. So far, in pretty good shape as you make your way up towards LaGrange. 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
2: Partly sunny today with showers possible and a high near 83. Cloudy with thunderstorms tonight and a low of 64. Then showers and thunderstorms expected on Tuesday with a high near 80. 67 right now in Poughkeepsie, 67 in Patterson. 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And sweet red cherries are $2.99 a pound with e-coupon at Price Chopper and Market 32. 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

0: the Wake It Up with CJ and Jess show at 8:06. Didn't realize that my screw up from earlier this morning was really going to throw some mornings into a whirlwind.
1: A little bit.
0: From what we gather, when we played the 5 at 7:45 this morning, folks listening on the app did not get to hear the actual playing of the 5 at 7:45 like everybody else did on the air.
1: Did not hear the game with Ashley.
0: So if you were listening on the app, I apologize. That is probably my fault.
1: I don't know.
0: I do know that because my fat fingers got in the way, we had to play 5 minutes later than we normally do. But, you know, it's above my pay grade when it comes to the technology side of things. I'm not really sure how these things work. I'm just happy they work 80% of the time.
1: And it worked.
0: Yeah.
1: Just not maybe the right way somewhere.
0: So
1: we don't know.
0: If you're listening on the app, be aware, Ashley played. She got 3 out of 5 questions right. Jess defeated her by going 4 out of 5.
1: Mm-hmm.
0: So the jackpot now jumps up to $310 and hopefully will be error-free tomorrow morning as we play the 5 at 7:45.
1: Let's knock on wood now, do a little manifestation.
0: And if I looked at my calendar right, you're off a couple days this week, right?
1: I'm off Thursday and Friday this week.
0: Right, so we only have 2 more chances to win the jackpot this week.
1: Yes.
0: So be here tomorrow.

0: CJ and Jess show at 8:14. So we are going to recap our weekends coming up about a half hour.
1: Mm-hmm.
0: Chance for you to win your way into another one of the county fairs that we're looking forward to.
1: So many good fairs.
0: Ulster County Fair kicks off in just a bit. We're currently enjoying the Orange County Fair this week through Sunday. And back on Saturday, I was out at the Putnam County Fair and the 4-H Showcase at the Veterans Memorial Park over in Carmel.
1: There were some videos you posted. It looked like a lot of fun.
0: Yeah, it was, you know, there was patriotism was the theme. There were a lot of vendors. There were a lot of food trucks. And the last thing I thought would happen to me while visiting the Putnam County Fair actually happened to me.
1: Did they ask you to do the reenactment and dress up like a Civil War soldier?
0: They did not.
1: Oh.
0: I think in my brain I would have been asked to do that before what actually happened to me on Saturday at the Putnam County Fair. So I brought my wife with me. And our two daughters, Juliana and Casey, came as well.
1: Right.
0: And we got there. Trevor was with me. Good old Trevor Keith. Got everything set up.
1: Fun day.
0: Thank you to everybody who stopped by. There were hundreds of people there. And it was just so nice to meet folks, you know, face to face. Some folks I met for the first time. Others were new listeners to the show. And no matter where you're listening, if it's, you know, 97.7, 97.3, 105.5, or on the app, sorry about the 5 at 7:45 this morning. We did play with Ashley.
1: Yeah, we did.
0: And if you want to play it back, I can maybe play it back for you a little bit later on this morning.
1: Maybe.
0: Maybe we'll do the 5 at 7:45 replay at 9:15 this morning so everybody can stop yelling at me through the Wolf Country app.
1: Yeah, sounds good.
0: So we're at the fair. And my wife and the kids are like, all right, we're going to walk around.
1: Love it.
0: So I'm like, great, go ahead. You know, so I'm sitting there and, you know, I got the table set up. I'm talking to people. I am doing call-ins from there to here. I'm posting videos. And I wind up looking out of my left eye and I see my wife running towards me. So I'm like, what? Are you okay?
1: Yeah.
0: She's like, you have to come up here. I have to show you something.
1: Oh.
0: I'm like, okay, give me like 10 minutes and I'll go up. And she runs away. I don't run a lot.
1: Kim.
0: Just runs up the hill.
1: Set him out.
0: So I get done. I walk up and they are, the three of them, are now looking at puppies that PawSafe have on display. I think it was through the Putnam County SPCA.
1: Okay.
0: And they're doing like an adoption drive.
1: PawSafe.
0: Yeah. So
1: an adoption drive.
0: I feel like you can see where this is going.
1: Oh, boy.
0: So I look and I see my daughter holding this little puppy. So I'm like, oh, that's cute. And you know me, I love dogs.
1: Of course.
0: So I'm like, there was a chihuahua there. Aww. And there were a couple there. I mean, they had probably 10 or 12 pups up for adoption.
1: Right.
0: Not to bore you with the details, but
1: this is not boring whatsoever.
0: Just say that within the next 45 minutes or so, it was determined that the CJ household was going to welcome a new member to it.
1: Oh my goodness.
0: So we wound up adopting George.
1: George.
0: That's the dog's name. Yeah, George.
1: Yeah.
0: He is an Australian mixed terrier something shepherd.
1: I love this for you.
0: Yeah.
1: I will say there was a little bit of a spoiler alert because I do follow your daughter Juliana on social media and I saw her holding a dog and she said, welcome, George. And I said, oh my God.
0: Yeah, George is now currently at the house.
1: I love this for you guys.
0: Brought him home. Listen, the weekend we had plans to do this, that, and the other thing. And as soon as we got the dog, everything changed.
1: You got to change your plans.
0: Right. So now we have an infant pup. He's just over 2.5 months old.
1: Okay.
0: He's about 14 pounds.
1: Love that.
0: I will post a picture in just a bit on our social media channels. Mm-hmm. But I have to tell you, if you go to any of these types of community events,
1: right,
0: the adoption process was seamless.
1: Yeah, they know what they're doing.
0: It was like they vetted us, like they did their searches, and they said, you know, come back in 10 minutes. And we did that, paid the fee, and boom, we walked away. The only problem I had was when you adopt a dog like that, they don't give you a leash.
1: You just got to take him home.
0: No collar. I'm like, how do we, like,
1: you have to carry him the whole time.
0: We had to carry him the whole time.
1: He's going to be spoiled.
0: Yeah, but then we, you know, stopped off at Petco and
1: got everything for
0: one
1: Georgie.
0: Of the pet stores, and we got, you know, a couple $100 worth of stuff.
1: You got to go big.
0: And then introduced him to Smalls.
1: How'd that go?
0: It was good.
1: Yeah?
0: Yeah, he was, you know, Smalls is 6 years old and he's a golden.
1: Big brother.
0: So he's got a lot of energy and I feel like their energies are going to match up here once George comes out of his shell a little bit.
1: Can you, once George is settled,
0: yeah.
1: There's like the whole three thing, 3 months, 3 weeks, three years. You got to bring him into the studio.
0: Yeah, I'll bring him in.
1: And I'll bring Alan. Alan loves a new friend.
0: I feel like this is going to be something that I reference every once in a while because we have begun the whole crate training thing.
1: Mm.
0: Now, when I say crate training, it's just for his safety now.
1: Right.
0: Because Smalls hasn't been in a crate in 5 years.
1: Right. You do the first couple months, right. You get him used to everything.
0: Yeah.
1: Makes sense.
0: So welcome to the family, George.
1: George.
0: And I will obviously keep you guys up to date on the doings. And thank you to the folks at PawSafe for, you know, walking us through the process and making it seamless. And if you have, you know, room in your life for a dog,
1: mm-hmm.
0: you know, please check out your local animal rescues. And there are enough dogs. And they were explaining to me, like, a lot of these dogs came from, like, Georgia.
1: A lot of the southern states have the dogs that just, like, kind of run around because there's no rules.
0: And I feel like I want to take them all home.
1: And if you can't adopt, if you could foster, that's a huge deal.
0: And the cool part at this event, we met the foster family.
1: Oh, that's great.
0: She was there, and she was walking us through. She had other dogs, and, mm-hmm. you know, she like walked us through everything. So
1: that's
0: we
1: cool.
0: were able to ask a lot of questions. It really made it seamless. So thank you to PawSafe. And if you're interested in going to the Ulster County Fair, we're going to have a chance for you to win coming up here on The Wolf.
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0: Homeowners in the Hudson Valley are well aware that owning a home involves a lot of surprises. 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
1: Partly sunny today with showers possible and a high near 83. Cloudy with thunderstorms tonight and a low around 64. Then showers and thunderstorms expected on Tuesday with a high near 80. 69 right now in Kingston, 69 in Pauling. 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

0: morning. It is the Waking Up with CJ and Jess show. Got some really good news. Our half price restaurant of the week this week is one of our absolute favorite places.
1: We love this place so much.
0: Yes, Sukhothai Restaurant on Main Street in Beacon. If you enjoy Thai cuisine, you've probably already heard about Sukhothai.
1: This place is so good.
0: Yeah, they have got just an amazing menu. Their pad Thai chicken is some of the best. It is the best I've ever had.
1: My go-to is their drunken noodle. I do with chicken or with shrimp. But yeah, then I also like their chicken teriyaki, their teriyaki chicken. It's incredible.
0: Panang curry, som tam.
1: Yeah.
0: Everything is made to order at Sukhothai using fresh herbs, spices, and vegetables. 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
0: 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So what does that mean for everyone listening? 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

0: waking up with CJ and Jess show, heading down to Nashville for some hot news with your Wolf Giddy Up. And if there's one thing country artists know, it's that the show must go on.
1: Can't stop.
0: Can't stop it. Ella Langley, last week we were talking about, she was headlining a show and all of a sudden her dress came unzipped and she had to get someone to throw a jersey on over her.
1: Right. Someone get a shirt for Ella.
0: Now, Megan Maroney is sharing that the same thing just happened to her too. Megan was performing recently at the Bourbon and Beyond Festival in Kentucky, and she said that's when disaster nearly struck. She was only 3 songs into her set and the back of her dress suddenly popped open. Megan said she immediately felt a breeze.
1: Oh, no.
0: That's never good. And she realized she had a little bit of a problem on her hands. And she said, I thought to myself, there's nothing on underneath this dress. That's on you, Megan.
1: Right.
0: You know that this is a possibility here.
1: I feel like she's probably not thinking about that while she's getting dressed.
0: Right.
1: Like, this is not going to happen to me. And then it does happen. And
0: she thought on her feet, though. She said she remembered her manager was backstage and had a jersey on. So she ran off the stage during a guitar change and said, give me that. Put the jersey on, and that was that.
1: All right, so jerseys are saving the day
0: here. I think we need to have emergency jerseys on the side of the stage everywhere. Carly Pierce was asked recently if she wants kids, and she answered honestly. Carly said, quote, I always feel bad saying this, but I don't want children. I love children, but that was never my dream. My dream was to make music and live on the road. And she went on to say that we should normalize people that don't want to have kids. But she says she still believes in love and hopes to get married again someday. She even called her first marriage her, quote, startup marriage.
1: Right. Like, she's being honest.
0: Yeah. And that's, I think, all we can ask of people.
1: And who knows what's going to happen? It's her life.
0: Right.
1: So, you know, enjoy yourself. And thankfully, she's no longer in a bad relationship. And, you know, love is in the air.
0: Thank God we didn't go to that wedding. At Thomas Rhett and Jordan Davis, if you missed it, we talked about this briefly last week. They are on season 2 of Netflix's Ransom Canyon. They show up in episode 7, making a special cameo appearance as themselves. And in the show, they're performing the Thomas Rhett song Ain't a Bad Life at a music festival. And it's apparently a big part of the show's storyline.
1: Okay.
0: I want to say that one of my friends texted me over the weekend and said episode 7 with like a bunch of steamy emojis.
1: Okay.
0: So I think something happens after that.
1: Yeah, I didn't watch that. I did watch that toxic love story on Netflix.
0: As did I.
1: What, yikes.
0: What is happening in the world?
1: There were a lot of twists and turns there.
0: The Giddy Up is brought to you by Q29 Podcast Studios in Hyde Park. 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
1: Thank you, Jess. You know, I'm watching these shows with my wife, and both of us say at random times, I hope Jess doesn't watch this.
0: We're probably watching it at the same time. And then you're like, why is she single? Yeah. And then it's like, well,
1: no, I wonder why you watch them, these types of nasty, awful stories.
0: To make sure I don't fall in love with a corrupt U.S. Marshal.
1: I mean, yeah, that was quite
0: that
1: the story.
0: Wild.
1: What did we do over the weekend? Maybe that's a part of it. 3 things from the weekend, a chance to win tickets into the Ulster County Fair this year. We'll do that next here on The Wolf.
2: 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When I got my Toyota BZ, I realized it had something special. 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Others like to take the path less traveled. And the BZ Woodland helps them chart their own course.
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0: show at 8:50. So this week, the Orange County Fair is up and running.
1: Mm-hmm.
0: Next week, the Ulster County Fair opens up its gates on Libertyville Road in New Paul's. Now, the Ulster County Fair opens on Tuesday, August the 4th, and runs through Sunday, August the 9th. And we've got free tickets to get in. You want to guess?
1: We do.
0: I love being able to give families the opportunity to at least start their journey, their adventure into our county fairs. And if you'd like to enjoy the Ulster County Fair on us, we are ready to recap our weekends.
1: Let's do it.
0: And play three things from the weekend.
2: When it comes to the weekends, CJ and Jess do them better than anything else.
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2: Who did what over the weekend? Let's find out. It's three things from the weekend.
0: Here's how it works. Jess is going to read to you anonymously two sets of three things as person one, person two.
1: Mm-hmm.
0: All right. 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And if you do that, you call us at 845-454-9770. Get it right. You're going to the fair.
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0: 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Who's person two?
1: Come on.
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5: 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The show will go on at the Orange County Fair after an accident put a performer in the hospital over the weekend. Officials with the circus, an independent traveling show brought in as a separate attraction for the fair, say a performer is recovering following surgery after being hit by an arrow during a crossbow act. Circus operators called it a tragic, isolated accident and confirmed that with the performer's blessing, all remaining independent circus shows will continue as planned. State police are asking anyone who witnessed the incident to call them. Police rescued a man from the Kingston-Rhinecliffe Bridge Friday night after authorities say he tried to climb over the railing. Officers held on to the man after he ended up hanging from the concrete barrier while a sheriff's deputy secured him with a rope. A Spanish-speaking deputy was eventually able to convince the man to climb back to safety. He was taken to a Kingston hospital for a mental health evaluation. And in a new survey, 11% of Americans admit that they've had a flirty or romantic conversation with an AI chatbot like ChatGPT, Claude, or Gemini. And 12% claim they've had a conversation with one that has turned them on. This is true. I don't understand what's happening. Right. This is more common among younger adults than older. In fact, 27% of Gen Zers say they've had naughty conversations with an AI chatbot. What are we doing?
2: I have a hard enough time having naughty conversations with my wife, so.
5: I don't know. I just think these conversations, I think it should just be questions about things you might be curious about. I know I use ChatGPT for, like, ideas for my apartment. Yeah. And for my parents' backyard, they're, like, doing this whole thing. I took pictures this week, and I said, what would you do with this, you know, border? And it gave me a ton of ideas, seasonal ideas. I feel like that's, like, safe.
2: Yeah.
5: When you start flirting with AI, that's when things get dangerous.
2: I feel like I've been living by this rule since it became a thing. Like, I just don't use it.
5: Is it cheating if you flirt with ChatGPT and you're in a relationship?
2: Probably. Mm. Yeah. Well, I guess you can use it to maybe test run your flirting plan.
5: Learn how to flirt.
2: Right.
5: Did this work on you?
2: Maybe we try that. And you have a ChatGPT?
5: Yeah.
2: So maybe we do in some point this week, learn how to flirt and see what it tells us to do.
5: Oh, I cannot wait.
2: Okay.
5: The Mets won, Yankees lost. You can get more on these stories through the Wolf Country app.
2: All right, Jess. Thank you. At 8:59, let's grab a traffic update.
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7: 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Newburgh Beacon Bridge, not a bad trip. Making your way out towards Middletown. 17 heading into 84 in the westbound direction. The midday paving setting up, so some delays there. New Paltz to Kingston, moving on the throughway. No major problems, 9 and 9W. Taconic, southbound construction as you make your way by Peekskill Hollow Road into Putnam County. Westbound 84, just moderate volume, Southbury into Danbury. At some point, body pain may creep in and become your reality, but Aleve is here to keep you moving. One pill gives you up to 12 hours of pain relief. Aleve, use as directed. I'm Tom Colangelo on The Wolf.
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5: Partly sunny today with showers possible and a high near 83. Cloudy with thunderstorms tonight and a low around 64. Then showers and thunderstorms expected on Tuesday with a high near 80. 72 right now in Newburgh, 71 in Brewster. 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Patty Quinn. She gets started at 10 a.m. this morning, getting you through your workday. And in the 1 p.m. hour, she'll give you the answer to tomorrow morning's early morning brain stimulator that could help you win Orange County Fair tickets. So don't miss Patty Quinn for the workday, 10 to 3 on The Wolf.

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0: 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Will we have a winner? 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

0: the Waking Up with CJ and Jess show Monday morning in the middle of three things from the weekend. Person one, person two, here we go. Person one started to ruck, met their favorite TikToker and had delicious pizza. Person two went to a fair, played Who Wants to Be a Millionaire, and got a dog.
1: Who did what? 845-454-9770. Get on the air with us. Get it right. And you're going to the Ulster County Fair. We got your fair admission tickets for you and a guest.
0: Awesome.
1: Good morning. Who's this?
2: Good morning, CJ. This is Chris from Milton.
1: Chris is in Milton. Chris, you sound like you're at a concert or like in front of 14 different speakers. What do you got going on this morning?
2: Yeah. I am working for the town of Poughkeepsie. We're prepping a road to be paved.
1: All right.
0: Oh, cool.
1: So listen, quick work break. We got you on the air with us. You heard our things from the weekend, right?
2: Yes, I did.
1: All right. Before you give us who you think did what, how was your weekend?
2: My weekend, it was very nice.
1: Yeah. Did you do anything fun?
2: Nothing crazy. I mean, did a little work on Friday, and then Saturday we did some visiting some friends and had a few drinks and stuff like that.
1: Nice. It was a perfect weather weekend.
2: It sure was.
1: Really was. All right, Chris, we'll get you back to work as quick as we can here. Do you need us to repeat the things?
2: No, I don't.
1: All right.
2: CJ is the one that got the dog.
1: So what number would that be?
2: CJ is number two.
1: Yeah. Jess is number
2: one. The dog.
1: You got it, man. You're on the Chris.
0: Nice job.
1: Congratulations, my friend.
2: Woo-hoo. Oh, thank you very much.
1: You're very welcome. Got Ulster County Fair tickets for you. So the dog thing gave it away for me. I did get a dog. His name is George.
0: George!
1: And we love him.
2: George. Good luck with George.
1: Thank you, man. Hang on a second. We'll get you all set up with your fair tickets, all right?
2: Very good. Thank you.
1: All right. Yeah, George is at home right now. I just checked the Ring cam. He is currently sleeping.
0: I love it.
1: Also wound up playing Who Wants to Be a Millionaire on my TV.
0: How?
1: Like, there's a video game app that my stepdaughter Casey showed us, mm-hmm. and we all sat around and played on the TV.
0: That's so fun.
1: Saturday night, which was nice as we enjoyed the new pup.
0: I love that.
1: And went to a fair. It's where it all started, at the Putnam County Fair. Thank you to everyone in Putnam County for coming out and saying hi. Now, you learned how to ruck?
0: To ruck.
1: Okay.
0: So me and the dog moms in my neighborhood, we all walk a lot, and we all just got weighted vests to wear. And we've all been wearing them when we walk the dogs. I've been trying to wear it when I run. And one of our neighbors, one of the other dog moms, is married to a guy who's in the Army. And he says, oh, you guys are rucking. And we said, what? And he told us that that's what it means, like when you wear like a heavy like vest or something. So now,
1: I mean, that's a great idea for you to obviously, you know, keep yourself in great shape.
0: We are insufferable.
1: Like I don't
0: ruck if you buck. We're making names,
1: right?
0: It's insufferable. It's awful, but it's great.
1: Put it into ChatGPT, and maybe you can have a logo.
0: Make a name for it. We look like we're the cops. It's great. I met my favorite TikToker on Saturday. I went to Nostrano because they had an off-campus themed day, and Off Campus is a show on Netflix based off of a book. And I was there with one of my friends, and I made eye contact with this girl. Her name is Abby, and she is a book talker. So she shares all of her book recommendations.
1: Right.
0: And I fangirled. I was like, oh my God,
1: that's
0: Abby's
1: really
0: here.
1: Yeah.
0: And I ended up actually buying a book, a mystery date with a book, before I met Abby, and it was from Kiki's Candles. We know Kiki personally. She was there. So I got a book. I met. It was like the best day ever. Me and my friend Kristen had a great time.
1: Good for you.
0: And then I had delicious pizza. I went to Spetro on Friday.
1: Told you.
0: And their happy hour until 6:30, half off pizzas.
1: If you are, their pizza is next level, and it's again, it's not traditional pizza.
0: No.
1: It's gourmet pizza.
0: We got pizza that had peaches on it. It was the Princess Peach pizza.
1: I've had that one.
0: It was phenomenal.
1: Spot
0: with prosciutto.
1: Perfection.
0: Come on.
1: Yeah. See?
0: So good.
1: Now I want pizza. Thank you.
0: I want to go back.
1: I want to ruck and then, ruck then eat pizza.
0: Yeah, ruck first and then work up an appetite.
1: I'll
0: bring the vest in.
1: Congratulations to Chris. We've got Ulster County Fair tickets all week long here on The Wolf.
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1: It is the Waking Up with CJ and Jess show at 9:30. 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
2: No, Ashley played with us this morning.
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1: Right.
0: You know, you have your Stop and Shop card, you've got your Hannaford card.
1: And sometimes they're like, oh, you'll save all this for a Thanksgiving turkey.
0: Right.
1: Or something like that.
0: I know ShopRite does the turkeys and the hams, and a lot of them also team up with gas stations to give you money off at participating gas stations. I know Stop and Shop did it with and probably still does it with a lot of Shell gas stations.
1: Okay.
0: Where if you spend money, for every dollar you spend in the store, they give you a percentage towards your next gas purchase.
1: That's nice.
0: Price Chopper and Market 32 have done, for about 20 years now, their longtime Fuel Advantage program with their Advantage card.
1: That sounds so familiar.
0: Yeah, they do it with Sunoco gas stations. Now, the program, which has helped shoppers save hundreds of millions of dollars on gas over the years, is ending. Yes, they pulled the plug on it. It will come to an end on August 1st.
1: So this Saturday
0: will be the end of it. Now, the program, like I had mentioned, it's been around for nearly two decades. Now, Price Chopper Market 32 didn't say why the partnership is ending, but it did say that they're changing this because shopping habits have changed. In a statement, they basically said customers are choosing to use their Advantage rewards for savings on groceries instead of at the gas pump.
1: Okay.
0: So I guess the trend has shifted from gas to you. They're still going to have the rewards program. You're just not going to have the option to use it at Sunoco gas stations.
1: Which is kind of crazy. Like, I understand the rewards for the grocery store, but the way gas prices are, you would think that people would be utilizing that more.
0: Yeah, grocery and gas. Two of the things that cost us way more than they actually should.
1: Too much.
0: If you want to read more about the ending of their Fuel Advantage rewards program, I have it for you. It's on our website in the Wolf Country app. And just so you know, over the years, Price Chopper said the program, the Fuel program, helped customers save more than $250 million on gas.
1: And they're getting rid of it.
0: That's a lot of gas.
1: Crazy.
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0: 8:49 Monday morning. If you want to be introduced to my new pup, George, I just posted a reel up on Facebook and Instagram where I did take, obviously, a bunch of pictures.
1: Of course.
0: But I posted a picture in the video, plus us taking him on his first walk.
1: Love that.
0: With his big brother, Smalls.
1: How's Smalls doing as a big bro?
0: He's good.
1: Yeah?
0: He's doing a lot of observing.
1: Right.
0: And, you know, he goes through the jealous parts of, wait, I'm still here. Yeah. I need my attention.
1: Get a load of this guy.
0: I'm like, you'll always be my dog.
1: That's your guy.
0: Yeah. It's my man.
1: That's your boy.
0: Got me through some stuff.
1: Right.
0: Love him to death. So, you know, the family grew by one. If you want to check out the video, please visit us on our social media platforms. And Patty's up next. Speaking of videos, Patty had a pretty busy weekend.
1: She was busy at the fair, golfing.
0: Yeah, crazy. I feel like the only thing we need to talk to her about is I don't want to see her feet anymore.
1: A lot of feet videos.
0: Like, don't start on the feet. Start on your beautiful face.
1: Start on your face, because the feet, you could make money.
0: Right, see, Jess always thinking OnlyFans.
1: Feet finder.
0: I still will stand by this. You have an OnlyFans. I know you have something going on the shady side with the camera in your bedroom the lighting.
1: Wait, yeah. I've done the research. If you want to start those and for it to be successful, you got to tell people it can't be secret. So if anyone wants it, let me know, and I'll think about how much I'm going
0: to
1: charge.
0: I wondered, you know what? Now it's all making sense to me why you get so freaked out and angry when anyone uses your workstation.
1: Yeah.
0: Are you afraid of us finding out your alter identity?
1: I keep the camera rolling over here. That's the actual thing.
0: I looked down. I'm like, why are you painting your toes on the air?
1: Why is she waving with her toes? Touching bread with her feet. People are into that. If you're into that, let me know. I'll send you a video for $5.
0: Please do not.
1: Come on, $5. That's a deal. That is a deal.
0: Yeah. So Patty's up next.
1: And one of my toes looks like it's broken all the time. So if you're into weird stuff, there you go.
0: There you go. Thank you for that.
1: You're welcome.
0: Fun fact.
1: Anytime.
0: We'll be back with more fun facts tomorrow morning. Starting at 6, we'll have your way into two great fairs, the Orange County Fair, which is running now through Sunday.
1: Mm-hmm.
0: And then, of course, the Ulster County Fair kicks off next week. We'll have a chance for you to win tickets as the weekly singing/acting competition returns.
1: It returns. You are holding on to the crown. I got to get it back.
0: I am the reigning and defending champion. I'll put it on the line. Take on Jess bright and early tomorrow morning. Enjoy the day, everyone.
1: Bye, y'all.
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0: Homeowners in the Hudson Valley are well aware that owning a home involves a lot of surprises. It's CJ from the Waking Up with CJ and Jess show. And if you ever run into a problem with bats at your house, I have the guy you have to talk to. 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Both nights we offer great music, line dancing instructions, all are welcome. It's 18 to get in, 21 to drink with a small cover charge. So make plans to join me, CJ, at Billy Joe's on the Newburgh waterfront. And don't forget to give them a follow on Instagram at Billy Joe's NY, and I'll see you on the dance floor.
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he will be at Meadows Music Theater in Hartford. And your chance to be there, courtesy of The Wolf, is waiting for you right now on the Wolf Country app. Coming up, Tim McGraw, Riley Green, Ella, and Morgan together, and the latest from Lainey. We're rolling through a big hour of nonstop country. 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

Nelson, Phone Keys Wallet on the home of Waking Up with CJ and Jess. 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

as that was. High of 83. Overnight, maybe a shower, a low of 64. Tomorrow, showers and thunderstorms possible at a high of 76. Riley Green now, think as you drunk.

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We're the Wolf, and hopefully you have nominated someone for the Wolf Den of the Heroes. 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Thanks to Ruppert-Breslow Personal Injury Law, MHA of Dutchess County, and Mid-Hudson Pump Company. 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

0: nonstop country. It's how we get you into your workday. Cody Johnson and the Painter. Coming up, we will get you 10 in a row every hour. It's what Chrissy and I do while you're working. We appreciate the fact that you are listening to The Wolf at Work, whether you're doing it on the radio or maybe through the Wolf Country app. And remember, if you've got the app, there's alerts on those apps, and we send you alerts during the day about information, breaking weather, news, but also about the next time you can win with The Wolf. 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On the way, Jason Aldean ready to get us back to the country. 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

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We're the Wolf, home of Waking Up with CJ and Jess. Luke Combs, now beat by you.

last night, Lonely, and unfortunately, John may have a few lonely nights in front of him. He and wife, Summer, decided to call it quits after 5 years back in May, along with quite a few other couples in Nashville. Hardy now with favorite country song on the Wolf.

0: Kid Myself, John Morgan's latest on Patty Quinn. So we have a lot of fun with you in the morning. Lots of things you can do with waking up with CJ and Jess. But one of the things that's just kind of like a brain tickler that you shouldn't miss, thanks to the bat specialists, bat control specialists of the Hudson Valley, do bat removal and bat proofing. That's humane, professional, and responsive. And they love to be part of something CJ calls his useless fact of the day. 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And basically, it's a little tidbit you may never need to use. You may never need to know. But sometimes you're like, wow, that's kind of cool. I had no idea, actually, more often than not. Not quite sure where CJ gets all these little interesting facts. Maybe he's just that smart and knows all this stuff. Either way, do not miss the useless fact of the day, weekday mornings at 7:30 here on The Wolf. And hey, if you've got a useless fact that you want CJ to tell the world, well, make sure you'd let him know through the app chat on the Wolf Country app. Coming up, we'll do a weather check and we've got Sam Hunt ready to go on The Wolf.
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3: Partly cloudy today, 83. Could cook up a thunderstorm later this afternoon. Overnight, occasional showers possible, a low of 64. Then tomorrow, we're expecting showers and thunderstorms throughout the day, a high of 76. You need breaking news or weather updates? 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
1: Coming up on Tuesday, there's a fan of the show that is having problems with delivery people in her neighborhood. 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

tea top jack in her cherry coat town. Mama and daddy put their roots right here, cause this is where the car broke down. Yellow dog school bus kicking up red dust, kicking

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should probably leave. I'm Patty Quinn, and coming up, I may have the solution to you putting a little instant cash in your pocket. Details in 10 minutes. Here's Shaboozy with Jelly Roll. Amen. On the Wolf.

0: that one with him. I'm Patty Quinn. So tomorrow morning at 7:30, make sure you are ready to play the game everyone loves to play along with and is hoping to be the contestant for, the 5 at 7:45 with Kingston Fine Jewelry. 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And tomorrow, the jackpot, $310 up for grabs. 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
0: 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Sun and clouds today, 83. Overnight, partly cloudy, going down to 64. Tomorrow, we are expecting thunderstorms to move through the area with a high of 76. Showers overnight Tuesday, a low of 64. Get breaking news and weather updates with the Wolf Country app.

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I'm Patty Quinn. 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
1: Tuesday morning, CJ and I are back defending the title for Top 2 Tuesday Champion. 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

is Morgan Wallen on The Wolf. 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Another big event coming to Orange County this weekend. More on that.

0: Langley's latest love and life again on The Wolf. I'm Patty Quinn. So I was mentioning the Orange County Fair underway in Middletown through this coming Sunday. There's another big event happening Saturday and Sunday in Orange County, in Montgomery to be exact, at the Orange County Airport. It's back, the New York Air Show. And this year, the Thunderbirds are there. I love a good air show. So we will hear them, for lack of a better term, thundering around the valley, I'm sure, through this week as they practice. But if you want to meet the Thunderbirds before the New York Air Show, Jess is hooking you up through the Wolf Country app with the details and how you could be at the air show. If you haven't ever had a chance to be there, you're definitely going to want to make sure you grab up your tickets and make a plan to take the family. 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

shows. 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I know.

0: Morgan Wallens, don't we? I'm Patty Quinn. Hey, remember at 1:40 today, I'll be bringing you your early morning brain stimulator question and answer for tomorrow. Stay tuned.
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0: hitting SPAC the end of August. 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
0: 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Sun and clouds today, 83 your high, partly cloudy overnight, a low of 64. Then thunderstorms expected tomorrow with a high of 76. Showers overnight Tuesday, a low of 64. You need breaking news or weather updates? Make sure you've got the Wolf Country app uploaded today. It's free.

the Wolf. So September 12th, the place to be is the Meadows Music Theater in Hartford. Jason Aldean in concert. And if you would like to win a pair of tickets, you can check out the Wolf.

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1: Coming up on Tuesday, there's a fan of the show that is having problems with delivery people in her neighborhood. They're like ruining her grass, and she's come up with a rather interesting solution that some might find disgusting. We'll share.

Kylie Carrington and Good Directions. So coming up, I have tomorrow morning's early morning brain stimulator question and answer. I'll have it for you right after New Morgan Wallen. Here's Ben Bynum.

0: at a concert last week, and voila, here it is on The Wolf. Morgan Wallen's latest, everyone loving Ben by now. I'm Patty Quinn, and I know you love getting in on the winning with Waking Up with CJ and Jess all this week. They're sending you to the Orange County and Ulster County Fair. And one of the ways to win tomorrow morning is with the Early Morning Brain Stimulator. So Patty Cheat Sheet has arrived, and I have tomorrow's question, and more importantly, tomorrow's answer. The average American consumes over 14 pounds of this annually. Now, I'm going to think it's because, let's face it, it's in everything. And when I give you the answer, you're going to think, oh, no. I eat a lot more than 14 pounds of this. So what is it the average American consumes over 14 pounds of annually? Tomatoes. You might not even like tomatoes per se, but think about it. It's on pizza, depending on what kind of pizza you get. It's on spaghetti. Then it's on in a salad. It's on a sandwich. I think about how many places tomatoes show up in my life, and I think, really, I've only eaten 14 pounds of those in a year. But apparently, the average American only eats, on average, 14 pounds of tomatoes a year. So tomatoes, the answer that's going to get you in on the winning with Waking Up with CJ and Jess. We're going to kick off 10 in a row and keep the country going for you with Tucker Wetmore right after this on The Wolf.
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10: 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We are the Wolf.

That is Dustin Lynch. I'm Patty Quinn. And, you know, do you ever think of the things you would do with your favorite country artist usually has something to do with their interests? Like, I'd like to walk Carl with Riley. Yeah. I would like to sail in the Caribbean with Kenny Chesney. How about you? Right? Wouldn't that be cool? Here's Carry On the Wolf.

one for new country in the Hudson Valley and Danbury. 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

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We're the Wolf, home of Waking Up with CJ and Jess. They are back tomorrow morning with the 5 at 7:45. $310 up for grabs. Here's a little cash.

0: Her name is Stella Lefty. That's her hit, Boston. I'm Patty Quinn. Another exciting day in Middletown. The Orange County Fair underway today at 4 o'clock. And don't forget, it's carload night tonight. Yeah, which means you can get the whole carload in for one fixed price. They've got details at orangecountyfair.com and lots of entertainment scheduled out there this week, including this coming weekend. The grandstand is going to have a demolition derby, so you don't want to miss that. So carload night tonight if you want to go, fireworks this Friday night, the demolition derby on Saturday, and also tomorrow, $2 Tuesday. Get the scoop on that as well. And we will be back out there to wrap up the fair with you Sunday. I'll be headed out there thanks to Ulster Savings Bank, Rutberg Breslow Personal Injury Law, and MHA of Dutchess County. 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Going to do a weather check. We've got FGL and Hardy on the way on the Wolf.
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26: 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We've got sun and clouds today, 83, partly cloudy overnight, a low of 64. Tomorrow we do expect thunderstorms, Tuesday's high 76, showers Tuesday overnight, a low of 64. 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

to George Lynn and Luke Bryan. A lot of us looking forward to FGL being back out on tour in 2027. Another thing we can look forward to is some new music from this guy. Apparently, he's currently writing and recording a new concept project. So go, Hardy. Here's MacArthur on the Wolf.

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1: Tuesday morning, CJ and I are back defending the title for Top 2 Tuesday Champion. Who will take home the crown? We'll perform, you vote, and you could win tickets to the Ulster County Fair. Tuesday morning, right here on The Wolf.

My Girl on 97.7, 97.3, and 105.5. We're the Wolf. I'm Patty Quinn. Getting ready to turn you over to Chrissy. She's got a few things planned for you this afternoon. Get your details after Luke Combs, Be By You on the Wolf.

0: about you? That is Luke Combs on Patty Quinn, getting ready to turn you over to Chrissy for the rest of your Monday workday. And a lot of us don't know what happened to July. It went really quick. August starting this weekend. And that's always considered, at least here in the Northeast, the halfway point of summer. And that is actually what Chrissy is talking to you about this afternoon. She actually wants to know, do you have something you're still looking forward to that you've got planned? I know a lot of people, July went so fast, they haven't even gone on vacation yet. So let Chrissy know what you've got planned for the second half of your summer. Plus, she's got news about Ella Langley and Riley Green. You're going to want to hear about just after 5 for your ride home, where she'll also get you an update on what's happening with traffic. Plus, that $500 gift card for Hall Pass Cash. Details on that coming up just after 6. It's all on the way as I kick off Chrissy's next 10 in a row with Cole Swindell on The Wolf.
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12: 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And tonight, Taste of Country Night starts at 7 o'clock. 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

0: latest, checking those pockets for phone, keys, wallet, and I guess you would be that new husband of hers. I'm Patty Quinn, heading out. Chrissy on her way in. I'm back with you tomorrow morning, 10 a.m. Right after waking up with CJ and Jess, we'll kick off your workday with the big hour of non-stop country.
1: I'm a redneck, 'cause I drink beer and I dip skull. 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

Hey, it's Chrissy. We're halfway through the summer. I know. I hate to be the bearer of bad news, but hit me up on our app and let me know what you're still looking forward to this summer. We'll talk about them in two songs.

0: Love that song, Taylor Swift, I Knew It, I Knew You. Hey, it's Chrissy. We're deep into the summer, so I want to know, what do you still have planned or still looking forward to? For me, I'm going on a 3-night cruise in August, and I cannot wait. Patty told me that she still has a few days off this month. That's good. John said he and his son have a big fishing trip coming up in August. So let's hold on to this summer as much as we can and keep sharing those stories.
1: New York's dairy farmers work hard every day, and the New York Animal Agriculture Coalition is here to share their story. 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
23: 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Sun and clouds for what's left of today. Overnight tonight down to 64. We've got weather coming in, as I like to say it. Thunderstorms expected tomorrow, a high of 76. Then overnight tomorrow, showers in 64. Looking for scattered thunderstorms, sun and clouds Wednesday, and 75. You need breaking news or weather updates? Use the Wolf Country app.
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Hey, it's Chrissy. Thanks for listening today. I asked you, what do you still have planned this summer? Carly said that she and her girlfriends leave for a weekend in Nashville in 2 weeks. That's awesome. Joe told me that he's retiring at the end of July. Something to look forward to. Here's Ella Langley.

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1: Coming up on Tuesday, there's a fan of the show that is having problems with delivery people in her neighborhood. They're like ruining her grass, and she's come up with a rather interesting solution that some might find disgusting. 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
2: 40 HP Johnson on a flat bottom metal boat. Coke cans and BB guns, barbed wire and old fence posts.

I'm Chrissy. Thanks for hanging out with me and having us on while you're working. Is there a song you want to hear to get you through your Monday? Or do you want to chime in on our topic? 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

0: say so. 97.7, 97.3, and 105.5. 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

0: I'm Chrissy. Thanks for having us on while you're working and listening on our app. We're in the second half of summer. I know. I want to know, what do you still have planned? What are you looking forward to still for this summer? Kathy said that they haven't gone to the drive-in movies yet, and that's a family tradition. They'll do that. Paul told me that they're renting a cabin by the lake the first week of August, so that's something they're looking forward to. What are you still looking forward to this summer to get done or to go to? I want to know yours. Hit me up on the app.
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1: 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Partly cloudy overnight, low of 64. Looking for storms tomorrow, high of 76. Tuesday overnight, showers a low of 64. And Wednesday, sun and clouds, maybe a stray shower, and thence 75. 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

It's a drive home with Chrissy. I want to shout out the waste management workers. Thank you so much for keeping our neighborhood clean. We do appreciate you. Here's Zach John King.

977-973 and 105.5. We are the Wolf. If you are one of the thousands of New Yorkers that use your grocery rewards to save money at the gas pump, did you hear about what Price Chopper and Market 32 are doing? They've announced that they're ending their longtime Fuel Advantage program with Sunoco gas stations. The program, which has been around for like 20 years, will officially come to an end on Saturday, August the 1st. Now, this program allows customers to earn rewards while grocery shopping, and then you redeem those points for discounts on fuel at participating Sunoco gas stations across New York. Now, Price Chopper didn't say why they're ending this partnership, but it did say that customers' shopping habits have changed, which is why they've decided to pivot. They said more customers are choosing to use their Advantage rewards for savings on groceries instead of at the gas pump. So the Advantage rewards program will continue. You just won't have the gas option anymore. If you want to read more about it, I have it for you. It's on our website and the Wolf Country app. And remember, beginning August 1st at Price Chopper and Market 32, you can still earn points, but only for savings inside the grocery store, not at participating Sunoco gas station.

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14: Good afternoon. It's not so bad at 84. This report is sponsored by Allstate. 84 is looking good in both directions through Orange, Dutchess, and Putnam counties. We did have a stalled vehicle off on the shoulder westbound by 65. Slowdown here, and eastbound traffic moving into Super 7 in Danbury. It's an extra 5 minutes. 684, that's where the problem spot is. An accident off on the shoulder on the northbound side approaching 84. Got about a 4 mile jam up trying to get on to 84 off of 684 because of that. Kingston Rhinecliff Bridge, Mid Hudson Bridge, they're both in good shape. New York State Thruway stalled truck was recently cleared from a lane southbound south of exit 16. Still a little slow in that area. Some people just know you can save money on car insurance by checking Allstate first. Most people are probably saving a carload of cash right now. So what are you waiting for? Check Allstate first for a quote today. You're in good hands with Allstate. 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

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Thanks so much for having us on while you're heading home. This song written by Hardy and the name of Ella Langley's fragrance that you can get at Ulta Beauty. It's Be Her.

0: I know we're talking about the middle towards the end of summer and you still have some things planned. Hey, it's Chrissy. But before you know it, the kids will be going back to school. 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But it is also going to be pretty expensive to get them what they need for school. So head to our app right now and you could win a $500 prepaid Visa gift card. 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
24: 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We've got partly cloudy overnight, a low of 64. Storms tomorrow, a high of 76. Tuesday overnight, showers, a low of 64. Get breaking news and weather updates with the Wolf Country app.
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25: We've got a little bit of slow traffic on 84. 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Westbound traffic at a mild backup getting in towards exit 61. But once you clear that, things are good. Moving right through the rest of Dutchess County, crossing over Pinky Bridge both ways, no problem. In Orange County, things are fine. Eastbound, we've got some delays, about 5 extra minutes getting into Super 7 in Danbury. 684 still a crash on the northbound side, right? Interstate 84, it's a 4-mile jam up. This crash has the right lane blocked. Mid-Hudson Bridge, good across the span both ways, but a solid half-hour delay east on 44 approaching the span. No problem both ways after Kingston Lineford Bridge. 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

Riley Green is set to be a coach on The Voice, but he had one problem. He didn't know where to put his cowboy hat because it wouldn't fit when he sat on the chair. So they made a holster for him so he can hang his hat while he is a coach on The Voice. That's pretty cool. Here's his latest, Think As You Drunk.

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1: Tuesday morning, CJ and I are back defending the title for Top 2 Tuesday Champion. Who will take home the crown, will perform, you vote, and you could win tickets to the Ulster County Fair. Tuesday morning, right here on The Wolf.

New Country. We are The Wolf. Hey, it's Jess from the Waking Up with CJ and Jess show. And a few months ago, we learned that the New York Air Show would be making a stop at the Orange County Airport in Montgomery August 1st and August 2nd, which is this upcoming weekend. You can learn more about it up now on the website in The Wolf.

0: Country app. But before the air show, we just learned that the Thunderbirds, the Air Force Thunderbirds, are going to be doing a special meet and greet. The New York State Department of Veterans Services shared all these details on social media the other day. So the Air Force Thunderbirds are going to be at the National Purple Heart Hall of Honor in New Windsor this Friday, July 31st, from 10 a.m. through 1 p.m. Now, if you want to learn more about the meet and greet, we got all the details for you and links you need on the website and the Wolf Country app. And if you can't go to the air show this year, don't worry. They already have the air show for 2027 scheduled. Looks like those dates, which can change, are going to be August 28th through the 29th, 2027, out there in Montgomery. And next year, the U.S. Navy Blue Angels are going to be headlining.
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7: 10 more country songs played back to back. We are the Wolf.

It's the Drive Home with Chrissy. What are you still looking forward to this summer? Megan says their family trip to Disney. Ted is piling the family into the RV and heading on a week-long road trip. Cody said he's going on a camping trip with his high school friends. That's what they're looking forward to. What are you looking forward to? Hit me up on the app. Where are you?

0: That's the latest from Kenny Chesney. It's Carry On, his 62nd top 10 country hit. He surpasses Tim McGraw and George Strait for that. Hey, it's Chrissy. And what are your plans still? I know the summer isn't over, but it's getting there. What are you still looking forward to? I have a cruise coming up the first week of August. I can't wait. Greg said that he's taking a guy's trip to Vegas in a couple weeks. And Michelle shared that she and her mom are heading to Italy at the end of August. That's awesome. On the way, Jelly Roll, Stella Lefty, and we're coming right back.
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17: 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Partly cloudy, 64 is what we're looking at. Then we've got thunderstorms tomorrow, a high of 76. Tuesday overnight, showers, low of 64. Wednesday, sun and clouds, maybe a stray thunderstorm, a high of 75. You need breaking news or weather updates, make sure you've got the Wolf Country app uploaded today. It's free.

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1: Coming up on Tuesday, there's a fan of the show that is having problems with delivery people in her neighborhood. They're like ruining her grass, and she's come up with a rather interesting solution that some might find disgusting. We'll share it, get your thoughts on it Tuesday morning on The Wolf.

0: 97.3 and 105.5. We're the Wolf. It's Patty Quinn with a reminder that all this week, the Orange County Fair is underway on Dulson Avenue, Middletown, at the Orange County Fairgrounds. They've got lots of great stuff for the entire family to do. Fair opens every day at 4, goes to 11. Lots of rides, delicious fair food, and lots of fun. Yep, they've got their Wild Wheels show and a demolition derby coming this weekend, plus a fireworks show on Friday. So if you get an opportunity, you can catch up with the Wolf out there this weekend. We'll be hanging out with you on Sunday. But you make sure you get out to the Orange County Fair when you can. It's a great time, and we wouldn't want you to miss out on an opportunity to enjoy all they have to offer at the Orange County Fair in Middletown this week, and be listening to Waking Up with CJ and Jess, because they've got more chances for you to win tickets to be at the Orange County Fair, courtesy of The Wolf. We're 20 minutes away from taking you to Nashville. Taste of Country Nights on the way at 7 o'clock here on The Wolf.
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0: country there. That's Lainey Wilson featuring John Mayer. It's called Phone Keys Wallet on Taste of Country Nights. 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